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1: 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That one's called Swim. You got Randy Hendrix here, and it's almost swimming time, right? Yeah, yeah, yeah. If you got a pool, this is your time to shine, right? All of a sudden, you become the most popular person everywhere. Everyone's like, hey, can we come over? Hey, why don't we jump in the pool? Hey, can we come over? Hey, we'll bring our swimsuits, right? You get that a lot? I bet you do. I mean, I don't have a pool. I got a little backyard. I can barely keep it up. Okay, I can't keep it up. But I've let alone a pool, man. That's a lot of work if you got a pool. I know people that have pools, and they put a lot of money into those every month. I mean, you got to keep the chemicals right, especially during the summer when you're using it, and you got to cover it up during the winter. All kinds of stuff. All kinds of stuff. I'd rather go to the splash pad at the park. Or hit one of the high schools and one of the swimming areas there. I don't got to keep up that. How about you? I don't know.

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0: And baby doll from Dominic Fikas. 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Coming up after 7, we are in the mix. 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
11: It's the last weekend of May, and we're in the midst of a warming trend. Abundant sunshine all weekend. Highs are going to move from the mid-80s to the low 90s by the end of the weekend. Overnight lows will be in the mid-50s. All in all, not too bad for any outdoor activities. Next week, though, the warm-up continues. Mid-90s pretty much all week, which is above normal, but still no triple digits in sight. With the Central Valley's most accurate forecast, I'm KC24 Chief Meteorologist, AJ Fox.

It's 104.9, the Valley's number one hit music station. Jumping in the mix after 7 o'clock tonight. Yeah, we got Tommy Nappy, Sticky Boots, Strange Castillo, so many more mixers all night long. Somber, here's Homer.

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1: It's the last weekend of May, and we're in the midst of a warming trend. Abundant sunshine all weekend. Highs are going to move from the mid-80s to the low 90s by the end of the weekend. Overnight lows will be in the mid-50s. All in all, not too bad for any outdoor activities. Next week, though, the warm-up continues. Mid-90s pretty much all week, which is above normal, but still no triple digits in sight. With the Central Valley's most accurate forecast, I'm KC24 Chief Meteorologist AJ Fox.

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1: 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And

Yeah, right, picture that with a Kodak. Or better yet, go to Times Square, take a picture of me with a Kodak. 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
3: All right, so it's time for the official PSA show. It's Gnarly Charlie with Trisha Dean. And for the second year in a row, Sam Logan has stopped by. And Sam, I want you to give me all the details on the Avenue of the Flags, which is something to see. How can people get involved? How can people help? And how did all this start? Thanks again, Sam Logan.
4: Officially called the Avenue of Flags.
3: It's so funny because Trisha said to me today, she goes, you know, the Visalia Cemetery does this really good thing. I go, guess who's coming in today? Sam Logan is coming in.
1: Yeah, it was a big coincidence.
4: Yes, we are. Started out with a few families donating flags, coffin flags of their loved ones that have passed away that were veterans. United States government gives a flag to the spouse of the deceased veteran.
3: And you were saying sometimes they're folded up and they're in a closet, they're in an attic, they're not on display, and they're not being used at all.
4: Yeah, most people take a flag and they may put it in a little picture frame triangle thing and hang it on the wall, or they'll put it in a closet and it may sit there for a couple generations, never get looked at, never get flown, never get exposed to what it's there for. It's really there to honor the veteran. It should be up someplace where the veterans are recognized, and Memorial Day is what that's all about.
3: And man, Trish is actually a wedding photographer too, and I know she loves the visual of all this.
4: Oh, I should show her. I've got a great videotape with driving to my little red Morgan through the Avenue Flags. Just to give you a perspective, if you take 2,500 flags and you put them at 6-foot intervals, that's 2.5 miles of street time.
1: Wow.
4: And so that's a long distance. Now, we can put it in the cemetery, and we cover both sides of almost every avenue in the cemetery, in the Visalia Cemetery.
1: Isn't this the largest display of flags anywhere near us?
4: By far.
1: Yes.
4: And, you know, Porterville has the biggest veterans parade, and then comes Fresno. Mm-hmm. They're pretty amazing. This is the biggest one for this particular time of the year for Memorial Day. And you're basically in our cemetery. We have about 4,500 veterans grave sites.
1: Oh, wow.
4: And so every Saturday morning we get out and we put these little flags that are about a foot tall, and we put one for each grave. And the graves are identified, private, first class, lieutenant, or general, or whatever they might be. And they can go back 120 something years in the cemetery. So there's a lot of going back to the 1800s. So we recognize every veteran with a small flag. Now, the families that have the big flags, the coffin flags, which are 9 feet long and about 5 feet wide, they were basically put on coffins and then folded up by the honor guard and given to, typically it's the spouse. Could be a mother, it could be a some other relative. But when the family comes

0: comes into the cemetery district and said, we would like to have our flag as part of the big demonstration that you have mm-hmm. on Memorial Day weekend. They come in, there's a form they fill out, and they have a small charge, and that's for engraving the name of their loved one on the big marble, black marble.
1: Onto the flag.
0: No, yeah. not on, well, onto the flag. The flag gets a moral. Now, I'm going to give you an example.
1: Okay.
0: My dad was both in the Calvary in prior to the Second World War. He rode a horse, 10,000 horses in Fort Riley, Kansas.
2: Oh, my gosh.
0: Wow. And subsequent to that, he joined the Navy. So the first day of World War II, he was captured. He was in Shanghai, China.
1: Oh, my gosh.
0: And
1: my
0: so
1: goodness.
0: He had quite a story, and then he escaped, and then he made it down to Darwin, Australia on a destroyer, USS
1: Were
0: Perry.
1: You born yet? You weren't born yet, were
0: no,
1: you?
0: No, I wasn't
1: so
0: born
1: So if
0: yet.
1: He didn't get out, you don't exist.
0: And kind of ironically, boy, you caught the big time right there. His ship was bombed in Darwin Harbor, Northern Australia, on February the 19th, 1942, and it was sunk. Seven survivors.
1: Wow.
0: So I got asked in the year 2020 to go to Australia. Actually, I asked, and they sent me an invitation then to speak to the Australians, thanking them for getting my dad out of the water. The water was on fire.
1: Oh, my God.
0: Historically, when the Japanese same four aircraft carriers attacked Pearl Harbor, they sunk battleships, but they didn't hit the fuel supply on Ford Island, which is right smack next to the battleships.
1: Could have been. Yeah.
0: Down in Darwin, the first thing they did is they went after the oil supply. And the only capital ship in the harbor, which is actually bigger than San Francisco Bay in Darwin, was my dad's destroyer. Mm-hmm. And his was a target of 180 aircraft.
1: Oh, my gosh.
0: They didn't last very long. Give a little more perspective on that. In Australia, they have saltwater crocodiles.
1: Yes.
0: You know, crocodile Dundee.
1: Yes.
0: So they live in the freshwater and the saltwater. So my dad, when he jumped, he was an engineman. Engine maintenance.
1: Okay.
0: So he was down in the engine room. When it went down, he climbed up out of it and jumped over the side into water that was on fire and with crocodiles that were there, not very happy either. And he got burned pretty bad.
1: Okay, so they don't make people like that anymore.
2: No.
1: I mean, that's just a story about your dad right there.
0: Yeah, that's my dad. But
1: crocodiles and fire water.
0: And prison camp.
1: And prison camp.
0: And running, getting his jaw broken, having glass in his boots to march. It's bamboo run under
1: tortured.
0: Your fingernails. It's called torture.
1: Yeah.
0: Bamboo then burnt off your fingernails. This is the opposite of getting a fingernail pedicure type of thing. So it was pretty horrific. And, then he made it back to the United States, went on a bond selling tour, and married my mother in 42. I was born in 45. So you got it right on. If my dad hadn't yes. survived, I would not be here. So that's what I went back to do. I said, Collier's Magazine did a big article on my dad.
1: Mm-hmm.
0: And part of the very end of it, he says, I never made it back to Australia to thank the Australians for what they did.
1: So that's where you came in.
0: That's where I came in. I went back with that article. I got interviewed just like you guys are doing right now. And I made the front page of about 22 newspapers when I went back. It was just incredible. They treated me like royalty. They took me out on a ship that had sonar so that I could look at the frame of my dad's ship, the USS Perry.
2: And
0: they took me to the big museum where they had two survivors that were left, and all the rest of us were survivors of the survivors. So I'm a survivor of a survivor.
1: And you're also a Vietnam vet, right?
0: I am a Vietnam vet. I spent 16 months combat pay in the Navy, and I was there August of 65, 50,000 troops. When I left December of 66, there were 500,000 troops in Vietnam.
1: Wow. Well, thank you so much for your service.
0: Well, thank you.
1: And I know this is all a really big part of your life. And man, I didn't know your dad was Mr. American Hero.
2: Yeah.
0: Well, he did get a Naval Cross for his service on that.
1: Yeah.
0: So he's got a Purple Heart, obviously.
2: Yeah.
0: And a bunch of other awards. I only got three, and they were good conduct type stuff.
1: Well, what did you, was your dad around when you joined?
0: Was my dad around when I joined? He took me over when I was still 16 over to Treasure Island in San Francisco and said, you're graduating from high school in a couple of weeks. You're going to turn 17 right after you graduate. You need to go to boot camp.
1: Oh, so there was.
2: You need
0: to grow.
1: And there's no arguing.
0: There was no arguing. Yes, sir. Yes, sir. My brother, the same thing. So he got to go to Vietnam. Well, he didn't go to Vietnam. He was also in

0: Navy like I was.
1: But it's a life changing. It changed who you are.
0: It gives you a perspective that you don't see as a 19, 20, 21 year old. I've got a map on the wall of the world, and I've got blue pins on every location I went to, from Alaska to, we were in a couple hundred miles from Darwin, Australia, and they turned our ship around and we went back to Singapore and then right up to Vietnam. We had the admiral's, staff on our ship, the 3-star admiral.
1: Wow.
0: So that was in the days of, well, the 7th Fleet Admiral. So.
1: Well, but see, you growing up, I feel like the generation and the way you guys treated it, the reverence for our country, I sure wish more people would have that experience.
0: There's one really big difference, so to speak, today versus then.
1: Mm-hmm.
0: When the war started, we were Americans. We weren't Democrats or Republicans. Yeah, we had a Democratic president, Roosevelt. But we were there as Americans. We weren't there to fight for one party
1: bonded
0: or for
1: together.
0: The party. It was all together. However, you go back to Australia now and you watch the two parties. And I was invited to the parliament. And I listened to these guys. They were screaming. The guys and gals. Just going at it. So, politics are politics no matter where you go.
1: Well, one of the things we were talking about earlier about how if it's really on your parents to teach your kids – I mean, in Memorial Day.
2: Yeah, what it's all about, because I feel like a lot of people just don't really realize
0: that. That's
2: what it's
0: really
2: about.
0: A good lead into what we're going to talk about here for the next few minutes, if I can.
2: Mm-hmm.
0: When you put up a coffin flag that's donated by a family, it typically brings that family back to the cemetery to watch it. And 10 o'clock that Monday morning, there's a big deal where they have doves and they have putting wreaths on.
1: Mm-hmm.
0: They have the honor guard, and at the end they have the 21-gun salute, and they have probably 600-700 people there listening to the speak, and somebody will talk like me with your service related, typically a family member, but maybe could be your own.
1: Right.
0: I did mine's my dad several years ago. But it all leads up to, before that happens, before that 10 o'clock ceremony, it starts on a Saturday morning. And on Saturday morning, we put out the 4,500 individual grave flags. You know, they're like on a little stick that's 12, 14 inches long on about a 1 foot by 1 foot American flag on each grave of every veteran that's buried.
1: So there's definitely a need for volunteers.
0: Yes. And what happens then is that day, you'll see kids, you'll see Boy Scouts, Girl Scouts, Rotary Club members, Lions Club members, veterans, people my age, and I'll be 81 next month, and there's literally a couple 300 people out there, maybe 400,
1: mm-hmm.
0: and it'll start at 6:30, and if you get there at 7:30, it's all done. And from then on out, the rest of the day, you just kind of hope for wind, because you see the flags flying, and every veteran has their family's person's name on the flag stenciled.
1: Mm-hmm. Right.
0: And so that leads to a second phase. The first phase is you put the little flags in. The second phase in is you go and you put the poles out for the event. Every flag is, it's kind of like what we used to use for drying your clothes on. It's a 1 inch or 1.5 inch galvanized.
1: We're talking 4,000, like a lot.
0: 2,500
1: of those.
0: 2,500 of the big poles. You know, I've already put out the 4,500 little ones.
1: Right.
0: The second phase starts on Sunday, laying the flag poles. That's 9:30 on Sunday morning, and the third phase is at 11:30 till maybe 2:00. They pick up all the flags from Daryl's mini storage.
1: Well, wait, before we get to there, so if let's say you want your kids or you want to be a part of it, do we have to sign up in advance or do we just show up?
0: Just show up. And if you show up 15 minutes late, so be it. If you show up 15 minutes early, so be it.
1: So phase two, they need people on Sunday at 9:30, you said?
0: No, Sunday morning. Well, Sunday,
1: The phase first, two. How do we get to phase two?
0: Okay, well, the first one is we put out on Saturday at 7:30
1: right.
0: a.m.
1: Mm-hmm.
0: The phase two is laying of the flagpoles. That's 9:30 on Sunday.
1: 9:30 on Sunday at the cemetery.
0: At the cemetery, we'll put out, obviously, one pole for every large coffin flag.
1: Okay.
0: 11:30 that day, we'll go over to Daryl's mini storage. We've got two lockers, two good-sized lockers that we get a really good rate from Daryl's mini storage.
1: That's
0: so
1: cool.
0: Thank you to them. But we do that so you keep those things crisp, dry, clean, folded.

0: sanitary. We have shelves, and they're all stacked in piles of 10. So 2,500.
1: Wow. Because you did tell me that one day it rained, we had some problems, and now you've got that nip in the bud, right?
0: Yeah, so we haven't, not lately we haven't had a rain.
1: Yeah.
0: But, the more of a concern is have it be 103 when you're taking them down.
1: Right.
0: But they still need to, they'll be up for just one day. They'll start putting them up at 6:30 in the morning. You'll have 8 pickup trucks. Each truck has, 1/8 of 2,500 flags.
1: Wow.
0: And they go out and they'll have a team of 20, 30 people behind each truck or more. And so I might put up 20 flag poles. I'll have a team of 2, one to hold the pole and one to put the flag up, and we salute the flag, and we have a moment of silence for each veteran, and we read out loud or to ourselves the name of the veteran. So my dad's got 2 things on his. One is U.S. Army and his serial number, and then the other side has United States Navy. So very few have 2 services that they've been involved.
1: So we do need people to do this, and so
0: anybody that shows up, you could be 4 years old and be there and help us,
1: right?
0: You could be 80 years old.
1: Kind of a great tradition, because we were talking about teaching. What a great teaching thing to bring your grandkids, your kids out, mm-hmm. and do it as a family.
2: Yeah, yes. Service member or not, like just going out and seeing everybody else just come together.
0: Yeah, you don't have beautiful. To be a member of a veterans group or veterans family.
1: And you need people.
0: We can't do it. If you look at this organizational, the Avenue of Flags, you'll see 15, 20 guys, and there's some gals too, mm-hmm. in there that cannot do it by themselves. It's just impossible. And get it up and back down on the same day.
2: Yeah, it really does take a village.
1: Yeah,
0: this is our village.
2: Yes,
0: and it's our nation, and it's our country, and it's our people that have given their
1: everything.
2: Yeah,
0: there are folks in there that passed away.
1: I remember my grandpa. He served in World War II, and he was a big advocate about the difference between Veterans Day and Memorial Day. Mm-hmm. And he also was big on making sure I knew. And making sure I tell my kids what this means.
0: Yeah, well, this is a real hands-on. Yeah. You don't realize how many people have given it all until you go over there and you can drive through it, mm-hmm. and just watch the flags. And they're, when you start seeing, my dad's flag is, I think, 1493. They all have a number on them.
1: Oh, okay.
0: And so when you arrive, and you'll get a brochure that shows the names of all the veterans, alphabetic, and what their number is. So then you can go out into the cemetery and find your own personal family flag.
1: Yes. Oh, yeah.
0: So, and, you might have 2 or 3 friends that you want to honor. I bought a couple flags. You can actually buy a flag. You don't actually have to have the original one.
1: Okay.
0: You can buy a flag and have that one be the one and with a stencil on it.
1: So maybe you have your grandfather's flag, but you want to keep it, but you can buy one in his name.
0: Right at the cemetery.
2: I did that for my grandfather.
0: Yeah, so
2: 2 years ago.
0: A lot of people actually do that.
1: I love that idea.
0: And, it's some of the family members, I'm not giving up my flag. Well, we still want to honor the veteran. So another family member may say, okay, well, I'm going to go over to I'm going to pay for that flag, mm-hmm. and that flag will be put up. Our Rotary Club, which Oriana Garpetti is, part of, and a very, very special part, and you guys are too, because you guys really help Visalia County Center Rotary.
1: Yeah,
0: you really do. And I appreciate it. I've listened to the on the radio. Jim Ziegler's our current president, Coach Ziegler, and he's loving doing this.
1: I think I have to get a.
0: Oh, you've got a baseball bat.
2: We have a bat that Charlie got.
0: A signed baseball bat.
2: Oh, yeah. Yes,
0: you came
2: sir.
0: Over and spoke at our Rotary Club.
1: Yes.
0: Thank you very much.
1: Yes.
2: Yeah, and he got this bat, and I kept it in here for him.
0: Yeah, and so
1: and Jim actually did cuss on the air, and I want to get a shirt made. But we've grown past it, but it's okay.
0: He was warned not to, and it slipped. And,
1: well, no, it wouldn't even slip. We argued that that's not a cuss word. That's what it came down to.
0: He gets fined at our Rotary Club for that. We got a little cuss
2: jar.
0: Right up on the podium for him. And,
2: goodness.
0: But he's been a really great. We ended up being the large club of the year for our district, 5230, this year.
2: Nice.
0: And so out of 50-something clubs, we had the number one spot, which was really pretty awesome.
1: Sam was out also at the Riata Ranch that one day with his car.

0: yeah.
1: That's, I mean, it's just, I love the community involvement here.
2: Yeah.
1: Now, I feel like I'm not getting all of this. So phase two on Sunday, let's do that. Let's nail that.
0: Okay. So phase two on Sunday is at Daryl's Mini Storage. We pick up the trucks and we load them.
1: Okay.
0: Now, Monday morning at 6:30 a.m.
1: Monday morning.
0: The eight pickup trucks will show up and they'll be spotted throughout the venue.
1: And they really need help.
0: And that's when they really need help, because now we have to hang the flags. We have to wipe the poles down so they don't get dirty.
1: Right.
0: They don't get the flags dirty because they're stored out and all year round. Mm-hmm. And so the flags get wiped. They give each one of us a cloth to wipe it down, the pole, and then we attach it with little clips, and then we pull the flag up and set it down. So that starts at 6:30, 2,500 large American flags. It should be done by 7:30, 8 o'clock.
1: So we need people there at 6 o'clock.
2: Really, yeah.
1: 6 o'clock on Monday.
0: And they'll give us they'll group you up and give you an instruction on how to do it. Mm-hmm. Then at 10 o'clock that same morning is the memorial program. And that starts out with Bill Moreland, who's our commander for our Avenue of Flags. Mm-hmm. He's also a Navy veteran. He's a good guy. He's teaching this morning. Mm-hmm. He's one of our guys that, you know, he's got his master's degree and all that stuff. He's very articulate and very unbelievable memory. He can remember every veteran's name that's ever popped in front of his face. So he's a great guy. He couldn't be here this morning. But anyhow, so he'll be there at 10 o'clock, and he'll be the MC.
1: Okay.
0: And he'll present. Will allow us to have, just like you go to Arlington and put the wreath on the Tomb of the Unknown Soldier.
1: Right, right.
0: I got to do that, by the way.
1: Did you really?
0: Yeah, I went to, they have a honor flight, a whole bunch of honor flights.
1: You did honor flight?
0: I did the honor
1: flight. Because I'm scheduled to do one coming up. So,
2: what?
0: Oh, yeah. You're going to love it. Yes. You're going to love it. Are you a veteran or you're going as media?
1: I'm the grandson. I'd go as media.
0: Yeah.
1: But I'm the grandson of a second lieutenant.
0: Oh, that's awesome. That's you're going to just, you know, they'll take you on a tour of a lifetime, a tour where the Capitol Police on motorcycles will stop freeway traffic to let your buses go through.
2: Yeah. Oh, wow.
0: And you'll get to sit on the floor of the House of Representatives. We had four congressmen come out and talk to us. We went to the Army Museum, the Air Force Museum. We saw the Navy Museum. We didn't go in it, but we went to their statues. The Marine Corps, they have a big, you know, where they're putting the flag up on top of Iwo Jima. Mm-hmm. You'll get to see all that.
1: You know Paul, don't you? Paul Loeffler.
0: Paul Loeffler, yeah.
1: Yeah, so
0: he interviewed me.
1: So Paul Loeffler, okay. Paul Loeffler's wife worked at this facility where my grandpa was, and so he interviewed my grandpa too.
0: Okay.
1: And it turned out wonderful. That's how I know Paul. That's how I'm involved.
0: Well, when you're on your way back, maybe I shouldn't say this over the air, but on the way back, they have a special deal where the veterans receive a mail call. And I received a packet with a lot of my relatives wrote me letters, just like when I was in Vietnam. And you're on the airplane coming back from Washington, D.C., and they have a mail call, and they hand out kids from high school, elementary school.
1: Oh, that's awesome.
0: The mayor of Fresno wrote me a letter. He signed it.
1: And my father-in-law was in the Navy, and he was the mail guy. And he said,
0: "Oh, really?"
1: When he would dock, he said he got to go off the ship first in a Jeep to get the mail, and everyone treated him nice because they didn't want him to lose their mail.
0: And you might only get mail once every 6
1: yeah.
0: weeks. There was no
1: internet. There was no internet.
0: There was no phone calls. So
1: no.
0: I only made one phone call in 16 months.
1: Wow.
2: Oh, my gosh.
0: And no TV.
1: There was no way.
0: There's just no communication. So the mail system, and we maybe only got mail once every 2 or 3 weeks. And being on the Admiral's flagship, you'd think you'd get it more often than that.
1: Right. So that was the thing.
0: If he was a mail guy, that's next to being a cook.
1: He said he was treated so well.
0: Yeah.
1: Well.
0: Oh, yeah. Oh, and to get a box of cookies, even if they're a month old. Oh,
1: who cares?
0: It's a big deal. So anyhow, we had a mail call, and you'll have a mail call.
1: Oh, that's
0: back,
1: awesome.
0: So this is
1: fantastic.
0: You need to get back to on task.
1: I love hearing all this.
0: Okay.
1: But this is, it's the Avenue of the
0: Flags. Avenue of Flags.
1: Avenue of Flags. And that's, this is great. Okay, so Monday morning, we want people to get out there at 6:30.
0: 6:30. Second thing is 10 o'clock.
1: 10 o'clock for the service.
0: There'll be 400 or 500 chairs in the pavilion, and then people will be sitting all the way around. They'll have a choir. They'll have a band. We have had flyovers. I don't know if we're having a flyover or not.
1: That's great.
0: And all that good stuff.

0: And then at 3 o'clock in the afternoon is the kind of the final thing where we have the same, hopefully the same number of people that put them up will show up to take them down.
1: Because we need help.
0: We need help on that. And yeah. And that means we're taking the flags down, we're folding them up, and we're putting them in the back of the truck. And then at the end of the day, somebody's got to go back and put them in the locker. They don't need to be done that day. But probably the Avenue Flags Committee themselves do that.
1: Right.
0: So that they all get sequenced in the right spots.
1: And perfect in the way.
0: Yeah. And so, and then they're stored away dry, clean for another year.
1: Daryl's mini storage, it goes.
0: And we'll be doing this hopefully well after I'm gone. And when I pass, my daughter will get a flag, and hopefully she'll donate it to the Avenue of Flags.
1: Okay, so in a nutshell, what's a message that you would share why this is important? Let's say it's a group of 10-year-old boys or girls, you know, I mean, what would you tell kids about why we should do this?
0: Your way of life, your freedom, your freedom of speech, freedom of religion, everything dates back to when we put together a constitution. And we've fought to keep that constitution. And this year is a really special year. This is our 250th anniversary as a nation.
1: That's true.
0: I just went back to Mount Rushmore and where the four presidents are up there. And one of my favorite, I've got two favorites up there. One of them's Lincoln and the other one's Teddy Roosevelt. Teddy Roosevelt was the father of the parks. That's why we have Sequoia National Park as a number two park after Yellowstone.
1: Yes, and that's all these, we wouldn't have this, the National Park Service, without that. You know, he's the one that started everything.
0: He's the one that started.
1: When Tim and John Muir went hiking around.
0: I read a John Muir book this morning.
2: Oh,
0: did you?
2: Nice.
0: I did.
1: That's crazy.
0: An 80-page essay on a dog, which was pretty cool. John Muir is he's one of my heroes, too.
1: I love it.
0: I went to Teddy Roosevelt Park in December. Nobody's there. It's cold. That's in North Dakota. Ooh. It was -5 the day after I left.
1: Sam, but then let's give a quick rundown of what we need volunteers for. What days?
0: We first need the first volunteer is

0: that same day, Sunday, to pick up the flags and put them in the 8 pickup trucks. The fourth event is the big starting, and that's at 6:30 a.m. At the Visalia Cemetery. By the way, the address is 1300 West Goshen Avenue.
1: Perfect.
0: So there's 2,500 flags to put up. The next one is at 3 o'clock, and that's to take the flags down. And the 10 o'clock is the celebration. The other ones really give you the impact of what's going on.
1: I love it.
0: The people that have lost their lives or the people that have passed that were veterans that were supporting the United States of America.
1: And what would you say, is there a place where all this information is? Is there a website they could go to if we had to?
0: Yeah. And I've got, if we want more information, Bill Moreland, who can't be with us today, he gave us a phone number, 559-300-2306. Or his email address is smallb237EASHLAND@yahoo.com.
1: Sam Logan, thank you so much. Every time you come in, I am inspired. I feel proud, and I know that the community needs to be a part of this.
2: Yes, absolutely.
0: Well, I'm going to fire that right back at you. What you folks do for our community. You're the reason that I'm watching and listening to your program. I listen to it every day. You know, whether I like country or not, I like this guy.
1: You
0: know,
1: and
0: it's part of our community. It's how we interact. Yeah. It's how we survive. It's how we communicate. And so having a freedom of speech, not to swear on the air.
1: Not like Jim.
0: Not like Jim Ziegler. But, you know, Rotary is there to service the community. You guys are here as a service to the community.
1: Yeah.
0: You know, and this is a great nation. I was in Seoul, Korea 2 days ago.
1: Oh, my gosh.
0: And the week before
2: talk
0: that,
2: about jet lag. Just kidding.
0: Well, I was also in on the Great Wall of China. My daughter ran her 36th marathon, her 7th continent. So we've seen the world in the last few
1: years.
0: That's
1: great.
0: Because our father-daughter activities, and it's fun. Mm-hmm. This is a great nation. And, you know, we're one of the more powerful ones, but one of the reasons we're powerful is that we work together. Mm-hmm. And we have a nation of honor. We have a nation of integrity. We have a nation of people that love this country.
1: Okay, I need to know, what was your dad's name? Because the man escaped. He got blown up. He swam with sharks and firewater. What was his name?
0: Samuel Otis Logan.
1: Samuel Otis Logan.
0: And he was in the Army in the Cavalry, Fort Riley, Kansas, 7th Cavalry, same thing as Custer.
1: Yes.
0: Only 100 years later.
2: Yeah.
0: And also, he was in the United States Navy. He was a machinist mate first class when he was married in 1942. And survivor of prison camp. Samuel Otis Logan.
1: If he wasn't hawking bonds, he wouldn't have met your mom. So, I mean, that was a good thing, too.
0: No, actually, she was a nurse in the
1: hospital. Oh, it was like the perfect love story.
0: Yeah,
1: it is.
0: It is. When he got back, he spent they picked him up in the harbor. Actually, the hospital ship from Australia was in the harbor, and the Japanese didn't sink it. They sent a small boat out, picked him up. He had burns. Big percentage of his body. He spent some 5 weeks on that. They got him around to the other side of the island, other side of Australia.
1: It's a big island.
2: Yeah.
0: put him in a hospital in Melbourne, and he spent another 6 or 7 weeks there, and then they shipped him on a troop transport back to Mare Island Naval Shipyard in the San Francisco Bay in Vallejo.
1: Wow.
0: And she was a striper, whatever you call it. she was 18 years old, and my dad was considerably older. He's 26.
1: Oh, that's crazy.
2: Hey.
0: But they fell in love and on Flag Day.
1: Oh, my God. You know, are you serious? You know,
0: Flag Day is June the 14th every year. And they got married on Flag Day in Berkeley, California.
1: So you are obligated to be a part of the avenue, the
2: yes.
1: flag of
2: this
1: streams.
2: Was your destination, right?
0: I never tied that together.
1: Yes, but you had.
0: I had to do that, yeah.
2: Yes.
0: Yeah,
2: yes.
0: It was kind of funny.
1: No other way around.
0: But I've got a picture of them in the wall of my mom and dad getting married up in the mountains above UC Berkeley.
1: Well, Sam Logan, I appreciate you so much coming by.
2: Yes.
1: Get out there, people. We need help.
2: Yes.
1: There's
2: very
1: a lot
2: inspiring.
1: Of flags. Yes, there's a lot of flags and get involved.
0: It's,
1: and it's on you.
0: It's an esprit de corps. It's a great thing. It's a beautiful, you know, get up, go out and do that, and then go have breakfast.
1: Yes.
0: Or go have breakfast on Monday before you go there as a family and come together as a family.
1: Once again, thank you, Sam Logan.

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1: Seacrest with you, ready to go. The top 40 tracks in the land. 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It's not music, it's a podcast. And Teddy Swims makes a big leap with the first song from his next era. But first, let's go. Number 40, Daisies.

0: 1 for a second non-consecutive week. You're all caught up. Let's go.
1: I see that girl.
0: 39. Blink.
1: There's just something about her.
0: Corbin Besson and Chewy.

Die with a Smile, Lady Gaga, and Bruno Mars. That's 38. Well, Hillary Duff's preparing for a big world tour, but before she hits the road, she's taking it easy. By easy, we mean she gave the commencement speech at Northwestern University and was on the cover of the Sports Illustrated swimsuit issue. Here's her latest single, Roommates, 1840 Extra.

0: BT40. It is Roommates, Hillary Duff.
1: Coming up next,
0: BB Rex and Faithless climb a couple spots. Don't miss that coming up. Plus, a very happy 28th birthday this Wednesday to Miles Smith. He's celebrating a former number one. Hang tight.
1: American Top 40 is back in a sec.
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1: Counting down the hottest ones of the week, Miles Smith achieved a major milestone in his career by selling out the iconic O2 Arena in London before he even released an album. The last artist to pull that off was Lewis Capaldi in 2019, and Miles admits that he may seem like an overnight success, but what people don't see, the years of hard work that has gone into his music. Here he is, Nice to Meet You.

Religion 36 for BB Rexha and Faithless on AT40. And the latest from Alex Warren coming up later in the countdown. But now, here's the biggest hit of his career. Ordinary 35. They say...

Corn is 34. Go. All right, the FIFA World Cup is set to kick off on June 11th, and the opening ceremonies have a star-studded lineup. You got Tyler, Anita, Lisa, and Future all scheduled to perform at events in the U.S., Canada, and Mexico, with Katy Perry leading the party in L.A. Here she is in AT40 Extra, E.T.

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1: We're on the

rights of the biggest song in the country, and Hozier has inspired a lot of artists since he first hit the chart, but a guitar player with a number one album says that Hozier changed his life, and that's Noah Kahan. Noah said that when he heard Hozier's music, it felt like he was experiencing magic for the first time, and he wanted to know how someone's voice could sound like that. They've become close friends since, and now

AT40, that is Hozier at 33. Well, earlier we told you about the opening ceremonies for the FIFA World Cup, but the final game is also set for a legendary performance at halftime. This year will be the first time the World Cup has featured a halftime show. They got BTS, Shakira, Madonna, except for July 19th at MetLife Stadium in New Jersey. And now, here is one of the headliners, Madonna with Sabrina. Bring Your Love, 32.

down 3-31. The Fate of Ophelia. There's Taylor. Well, Tyler and Zara Larsson have a new single out that has its origins in a pop hit from 26 years ago. Their collaboration, She Did It Again, is a nod to Britney Spears, her number one from 2000, Oops, I Did It Again. And in the lyrics, they sing, Oops, I Did It Again, like Britney. This one could make the charts soon. She Did It Again. Tyler, Zara Larsson, 1840 on The Verge track.

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JB, that is number 7, UConn. 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

0: talking. 1840 by request there. Harry Styles. Late Night Talking. Harry coming to the Big Apple himself, starting in August with a run of 30 shows at MSG, Madison Square Garden.
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1: 10 hits in the rear view. On our way to the biggest one. Last summer, Justin Bieber surprised fans by releasing two albums totally by surprise. But now Drake took things to an entirely new level with his latest projects. And yes, multiple albums. That's what we're talking about. I'll tell you more after 30. Mr. Know-It-All, Teddy Swift.

0: swims up 4-30, Mr. Know-It-All. So we were talking about Drake. He started teasing his new album, Iceman, last summer, but when the official release date arrived the other day, fans got much more than they expected. Besides the new songs on his Iceman project, he also released two more full-length albums by surprise. One titled Habibti, which has 11 songs, and another called Maid of Honor with 14 additional tracks. And not long after he unveiled the body of work, he broke streaming records for the year, earning him the most streamed songs in a single day for 2026.
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Doja Cat on 1840. That is gorgeous. Number 28. Justin Bieber's made music in a few different styles over the years, like pop, R&B, and EDM, but soon we could hear a country version of Bieber. Singer Kacey Musgraves recently confirmed a longtime rumor that she recorded a country song with Justin and said, it's pretty rad, but I don't know when it will see the light of day. So hopefully it will get released at some point, but here is Bieber now, doing his thing, Speed Demon. American Top 40 on The Verge track.

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1: I love it. I love it. I love it. Bella Kay up 5-27. We are inside the top 30. And Sommer working on his next album. He says he's staying true to his style, but experimenting with new ideas. It'll be probably a little while before we get to hear it, but he teased that it's heavily influenced by the Beatles and the Beach Boys, with complex chords and a dash of nostalgic 2010 pop. He admits he doesn't care if anybody likes it because it's the music that he wants to make. But with the way we are connecting with his songs, I'm sure it will be full of hits. Back to Friends, 26.

25. It's called Baby Doll. So Noah Kahan, understandably nervous the night before his new album, The Great Divide, release, but he found a way to change his mindset so that the pressure was off. He was posting a stream of consciousness on social and wrote, "What if the album just sucked so bad? Would be sad for me, but low-key funny considering the buildup." But Noah has the last laugh because it debuted at number one. The Great Divide, 24.

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2: These are the top five of the week. And Elton John has mostly retired from touring, aside from a few one-off shows here and there, but he's far from finished when it comes to making music. We'll tell you what Sir Elton has been working on in the studio after five, stateside, Pink Panthers, and Zara Larsson. I'm free.

0: the same.
1: Pink Panther, Zara Larsson, stateside. That's the fifth biggest song in the USA. Well, after Elton John wrapped his farewell Yellow Brick Road tour, he started working on a new album. And just the other day, he revealed that the music is totally finished. We don't know much about the project yet, but Elton said that it is completely different from everything he's made before. The songs are very happy. We'll keep you posted because there's a lot to look forward to from the legend.
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3: Number 4.

Carver at 4. Well, Sabrina Carpenter wrote her new single, House Tour, with Jack Antonoff, and she says the track started off as a joke. They were working on songs in the studio, and Sabrina said, for the next hour, let's just try anything and see what sticks. And after they found the seeds of what would become House Tour, they both agreed that's the dumbest thing ever, but they couldn't stop dancing. It turned into a track that fans all over the world can't stop playing, and it could make the charts soon. House Tour, an American Top 40 on the Verge.

0: number 3. Last weekend, Olivia Dean reclaimed the top spot after a 2-week break, but now she has to defend her spot because Bruno Mars is looking to rebound to the top once again. It all comes down to the top 2 in just a second.
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1: We're just a few hits away from the top 20. And it's only been a few weeks since Lady Gaga and Doechii released their collaboration, Runaway. But it's clear the two artists became fast friends. Doechii posted a TikTok of herself wearing the blonde wig that Gaga wore in the music video. And she revealed that she stole it as a prank. And she promises to give it back once they hang out again and make some more music. Here they are, Gaga, Doechii, Runaway 23.
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0: Will One Republic step up a couple more to claim their 10th top 20 hit? Plus, Ella Langley kicks off the second half of the countdown with the most Shazam song of the week. This.
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1: Right in the middle of them all. Perfect timing to throw on this request. 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

0: 1840. 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
1: Class of 2026, we love you and we salute you. 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

shoes in Texas, that's 20. All right, Ryan Tedder has written countless hits for artists all over the world of music, and soon those tracks will come to life on the big screen. He's working on an original film with the working title Bleeding Love, which will incorporate the biggest songs from his catalog, like Bleeding Love by Leona Lewis and Rumor Has It by Adele. But a major focus of the movie will be tracks from his band, One Republic. Here's their latest, Need Your Love 19.

Number 19, that is One Republic. So Alex Warren is one of the coolest guys around. He said one of his most embarrassing moments recently, though, happened when he hung out with Harry Styles. Alex was backstage at the Brit Awards and realized he was walking near Harry. And in an effort to make it into Harry's inner circle, Alex said, "I didn't know you had moves like that." He was immediately mortified because, of course, Harry has moves. But Harry took it in stride and said, "I didn't know that either." Here's Alex, Fever Dream, 18.

Alex Warren at 18 with Fever Dream. So back in 2015, Zara Larsson held a writing camp in Stockholm, Sweden, and her team took over the whole complex. It was a studio complex. Her collaborators broke off then into smaller groups to share ideas and try out new songs, but this one stood out above the rest and made Zara say, quote, "Whoa, what is this?" Lush Life, 1840 on The Verge track.

0: Sarah Larson, and that track, On the Verge of Making Our Chart.
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7: About to knock out the two biggest songs in the land. 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

Tame Impala and Jenny Dracula at 17. We're inside the top 20. So Ray received universal acclaim for her second album, This Music May Contain Hope, and now she has another project in the works that will land in movie theaters. She's making her acting debut in an upcoming thriller titled Lineage, with production expected to begin this August in London. She's made a cameo as herself in the past in the Netflix series Black Rabbit, but this will be her first time becoming a different character on screen. Ray, 16, Where Is My Husband?

9 to 15. Harry Styles recently kicked off the first of his string of worldwide residencies with 10 shows in Amsterdam, and every fan around the world was watching online, hoping for a taste of what's to come. We won't spoil anything in case you're headed to one of his 67 performances, but fans are very happy with the set list. He's got two more nights in Amsterdam before he moves on to London, and he plays this one about halfway through the show. American Girls, 14.

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0: Bruno Mars climbing a notch with the current number one rhythmic track. And Sienna Spyro spends a third week in the same spot next.
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2: 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We are glad you're here. 13, Die on This Hill, Sienna Spyro.

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BTS, Swim, 12. And later on, we'll find out if Bruno Mars can reclaim his number one spot with I Just Might. But right now, here's another hit from his latest album, Risk It All, 11.

0: 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That is number 11.
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0: Running through the 40 biggest songs of the week. 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I got it by request for you, Bruce. Leon Thomas, Mutt.

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2: Here we go. The top two. And this next artist is currently out on one of the biggest tours of the year, and his influence reaches beyond the stage, all the way to the snack bar. At his tour stop in Toronto, he earned his own menu item called Uptown Funky Fries, which come layered with caramelized onions, cheese, and a secret sauce. So if you make it to the show this weekend,

Bruno Mars, I Just Might. So that brings us to the big moment, the hottest song of the weekend. And this singer on top just set a major record in her native UK with 10 weeks at number one, thanks to her song, Rain Me In. It's the longest run on top for any solo woman in the history of the British chart. Back here in North America, she's got another song that's still the biggest hit in the country. It is Olivia Dean, So Easy. The number one song on American Top 40 for three non-consecutive weeks.

0: so easy. 3 weeks on top for Olivia Dean. Congratulations, number one. And that closes the book on the last countdown of May. A lot of movement all over the chart all month long. And with all the new music coming in June, anything could happen. Until we do it again, stay with us on social at American Top 40. And I will look for you weeknights. Vanna White on Wheel of Fortune. Take good care. Talk soon.
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6: It's the last weekend of May, and we're in the midst of a warming trend. Abundant sunshine all weekend. Highs are going to move from the mid-80s to the low 90s by the end of the weekend. Overnight lows will be in the mid-50s. All in all, not too bad for any outdoor activities. Next week, though, the warm-up continues. Mid-90s pretty much all week, which is above normal, but still no triple digits in sight. With the Central Valley's most accurate forecast, I'm KC24 Chief Meteorologist AJ Fox.

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Did you go see Pitbull in L.A. last night? He's got a couple of shows in the Bay, too, coming up next couple of days. If you go see him, let us know. Report how the show was.

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1: It's the last weekend of May, and we're in the midst of a warming trend. Abundant sunshine all weekend. Highs are going to move from the mid-80s to the low 90s by the end of the weekend. Overnight lows will be in the mid-50s. All in all, not too bad for any outdoor activities. Next week, though, the warm-up continues. Mid-90s pretty much all week, which is above normal, but still no triple digits in sight. With the Central Valley's most accurate forecast, I'm KC24 Chief Meteorologist AJ Fox.

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So sad this last week we lost Rob Bass. 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Rest in peace. We love you, Rob. 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That's the good thing about music. It's there forever and ever. Harry Styles right now. 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
1: It's the last weekend of May, and we're in the midst of a warming trend. Abundant sunshine all weekend. Highs are going to move from the mid-80s to the low 90s by the end of the weekend. Overnight lows will be in the mid-50s. All in all, not too bad for any outdoor activities. Next week, though, the warm-up continues. Mid-90s pretty much all week, which is above normal, but still no triple digits in sight. With the Central Valley's most accurate forecast, I'm KC24 Chief Meteorologist, AJ Fox.

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6: It's the last weekend of May, and we're in the midst of a warming trend. Abundant sunshine all weekend. Highs are going to move from the mid-80s to the low 90s by the end of the weekend. Overnight lows will be in the mid-50s. All in all, not too bad for any outdoor activities. Next week, though, the warm-up continues. Mid-90s pretty much all week, which is above normal, but still no triple digits in sight. With the Central Valley's most accurate forecast, I'm KC24 Chief Meteorologist AJ Fox.

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It's a lot of bad things that they wish and they wish and they wish and they wish and they wish on me. 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
1: It's the last weekend of May, and we're in the midst of a warming trend. Abundant sunshine all weekend. Highs are going to move from the mid-80s to the low 90s by the end of the weekend. Overnight lows will be in the mid-50s. All in all, not too bad for any outdoor activities. Next week, though, the warm-up continues. Mid-90s pretty much all week, which is above normal, but still no triple digits in sight. With the Central Valley's most accurate forecast, I'm KC24 Chief Meteorologist AJ Fox.